0: continues right after this on 88.1 WHOV. Remember back in the day when there were record stores?
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0: 10-cent payphones. Kids playing in the streets instead of on TV. 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
2: 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So I want to talk to you today about the benefits of exercise, and that's protecting your health. Regular physical activity not only increases your day-to-day vitality, but also helps prevent the kinds of illnesses that drain your energy over time. Strong evidence from thousands of studies shows that regular exercise delivers a wide range of benefits, to include reducing your risk of heart disease, such as stroke, high blood pressure, high cholesterol, lowering blood sugar levels, and reducing your risk of type 2 diabetes, reducing the risk of certain cancers, including breast and colon cancers, easing mild to moderate depression, reducing your risk for osteoporosis, helping to ease low back pain, and that's kind of odd because you would think not, but it really does, relieving arthritis pain, and expanding a limited range of motion, helping maintain muscle mass and prevent falls. There are others, but I'm going to stop there. So the bottom line is move more, feel more energetic. So stop tripping, get out there, do what you're supposed to do, get your lazy tail out, and make sure you do things that are necessary for your short and long-term health. Peace.
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4: 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The date is Saturday, June 13th from noon to 5 p.m. at St. Cyprian's Episcopal Church, 1242 West Queen Street in Hampton. 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

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You are listening to Night Flight, and this is PJ on the ones and twos. The seatbelt sign has been turned off, so you are free to move about the cabin. Go ahead and get comfortable, whatever that is for you. And hello to my night crew. Enjoy. I'll be back.

0: Smooth 88.1 WHOV. Yes, you are listening to Night Flight. And this is PJ, your captain. Just wanted to tell you we were listening to McHorn's doing Got to Get Enough. And Patrick Lamb brought us Horizon Line. And it is Men's Health Month. Did you realize that? Throughout June, Men's Health Month focuses on improving the lifestyles of men. All month long, community events and clinics take place to increase awareness of the leading health concerns men face. It's important to encourage the men in your lives to get regular checkups and be aware of the risks for their age, ethnicity, and lifestyle. All right, back to the music we go. We're going into some Quincy Jones and George Benson, as well as some Acoustic Alchemy. So don't touch that dial. Smooth 88.1. WHOV, where jazz lives.
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tonight. 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Lindsay Webster live on stage at the Historic Attics Theater, 1010 Church Street in downtown Norfolk, Saturday night, June 13th at 8 p.m. Presented by Town Bank, the James E. Newby Foundation, the Virginia African

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You are listening to Night Flight, and this is PJ. We just had some Kim Scott, and we've got so much more. 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

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Yes, you are listening to Night Flight. And this is PJ, your captain. So good to have you aboard. We just had some Dee Brown doing Mr. Smooth, and Willie Bradley and Reagan Whiteside did It's On Now. So let me share some entertainment news. We have got later on today Lindsay Webster at 8 p.m. at the Attics Theater in Norfolk. If you

0: have not been to her concerts before, if you're not familiar, you need to make it tonight. We've also, on the 17th, which is Wednesday, at the Port Warwick Concert Series for the summer, have the DeLorean's 80 Band at William Styron Square in Newport News. Also on that same day in Virginia Beach, we have the Why Not Wednesday series at 5 p.m. at the Sandler Center Outdoors. We have on the 18th from 6:30 to 9, the Yorktown version of the summer festivals with Innovation, and they're at the Riverwalk Landing. And on Saturday, June 20th, we have Black Music and Art Celebration, also at the Attics Theater. And I'll have a few more details on some of these for you. But in the meantime, more music to come. We've got some Chris Dandring and Brother Jack McDuff waiting in the wings. Smooth 88.1 WHOV. 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

0: 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Tonight,
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tonight. 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

0: Gold 88.1 WHOV. You are listening to Night Flight. And yes, this is PJ. Yes, your captain. We had Lisa Addio doing Still Never Enough, and Bob Baldwin brought us Hypnotic. And so now I want to talk about Lindsay Webster. It is the 2026 Church Street Jazz Series Grand Finale. Yes, later on today at 8 p.m. at the historic Attucks Theater. She is the world's number one smooth jazz vocalist. She also does R&B and pop. Her first single, Fool Me Once, reached number one on the smooth jazz chart at Billboard magazine, making her the first vocalist since Sade, 2010, Soldier of Love. Yes, to have a number one vocal-driven song is in a primarily instrumental format is just astounding. And so, you have to come on out and see her. We'll be at the Attucks Theater, 8 p.m. More music to come, of course. We've got Phyllis Hyman as well as Ken Navarro. Smooth 88.1 WHOV. 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

90.1 WHOV. Yes, you are listening to Night Flight. And we just had some Nicholas Cole. How about that? Doing Shine. I love that tune. In any event, stick and stay. Smooth 88.1 WHOV.

0: Smooth 88.1 WHOV. You are listening to Nightflight. And this is PJ, your captain. Welcome aboard. We just had some Rob Zen doing It Just Feels Right. And Michael Monty brought us a night shift. And so I did want to share about the DeLorean's 80 band. If you've not heard them, you've not been out to the summer scenes around this area because they are everywhere. The DeLoreans are a high-energy 80s tribute band based in Virginia, performing throughout the East Coast and beyond. Known for their vibrant costumes, dynamic stage presence, and attention to details, the DeLoreans bring an authentic and engaging throwback experience to every show. So you will want to check them out. They will be at the Wednesday session at William Styron Square in Newport News. Yes, indeed, from 6 to 9 at Fort Warwick. You don't want to miss them. So back to the music we go. We have Hiroshima as well as LeBron. So stick and stay. Smooth 88.1. WHOV, where jazz lives.
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Smooth 88.1 WHOV, you are listening to Night Flight. And yes, this is PJ. We just had some Eric Essex doing Side by Side. And in our next break, Words of Wisdom. 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

0: 88.1 WHOV. Yes, you are listening to Night Flight. And this is PJ. We just had Gregory Goodloe doing Unlimited, and Walter Chapman brought us Good Times. So sit back and relax. Take a deep breath, because it is time for the profundity of the night. As I began to love myself, I recognized that my mind can disturb me and it can make me sick. But as I connected it to my heart, my mind became a valuable ally. Today, I call this connection Wisdom of the Heart. And that's Charlie Chaplin. So back to the music, we have got some Nancy Wilson, as well as Jeff Gollop, waiting in the wings. Smooth 88.1 WHOV. 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
3: 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Lindsay Webster live in concert. 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

0: tonight. 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Summertime means outdoor fun, good music, sun, hanging out in the parks, festivals, family cookouts, and a good old back in the day fish fry. Yes, I said a fish fry. 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

Smooth 88.1 WHOV, you are listening to Night Flight. And this is PJ, your captain. We just had some Jeff Bryan doing Speakeasy. And it is getting late. And so we are getting right back to that music with some Norman Brown. Stick and stay. Smooth 88.1 WHOV.

0: 98.1 WHOV. Yes, you are listening to Night Flight. And this is PJ, your captain. As you can tell by the music, we are bringing this flight in for landing. We just had some Pamela Williams doing Strolling and some David Benoit with Jeff Lorber doing Boarding Pass. How about that one? So please, since we are coming in for a landing, put away all of your electronic devices. Please put up your tray tables and put your seats in the upright and locked position. It's certainly has been my pleasure to travel with you tonight, and I'm hoping you're feeling the same. Did you realize you can take us with you? We are on iHeartRadio, and we stream from WHOV.org. In the meantime, for your listening pleasure in the upcoming hour, and to take you into our Saturday morning lineup, we've got some Quincy Jones. Yes, we do, to start it off. 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I will be back later on tonight. When the music changes, so does the dance.
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1: Tonight, she's the only smooth jazz vocalist since Sade to have multiple number ones on Billboard magazine's smooth jazz chart. 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

tonight. 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
2: 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And just come over and pick it up. The date is Saturday, June 13th from noon to 5 p.m. at St. Cyprian's Episcopal Church, 1242 West Queen Street in Hampton. 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
1: 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Kids playing in the streets instead of on TV. Back in the day when Saturday night meant dressing up in your finest threads, splashing on some Aquavelva or Hoyt's cologne to go to the club with your baby. 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
2: Okay, so we're going to start today with a topic or subject. And this topic here is real simple. And I'm going to talk about keeping it safe. Keeping it safe. S-A-F-E. And the application is you decide. So the main emphasis on you decide. Our financial houses are not exempt from storms, just like people are not exempt from problems. We need a solid foundation for a solid financial house. Again, nobody will go out and attempt to build a house without a foundation. So this means that even in the financial realm, storms will come. And these storms come in various modes. For example, in the financial realm, we see storms that come in the form of inflation, and we all see that now. That's currently taking place right now in our world. We see prices, they're going up higher and higher and higher at the gas pumps, at the store, clothes, food, you name it. Storms come in the form of a recession. Storms come in the form of what we call a depression or economic turmoil. And because of these different storms that take place in our economy, it causes the market to have swings. The market can have swings, which means that it can go up, it can come down. And a lot of times, if it's not careful, it can cause gains as well as losses. So today, I want you to decide, because it is vital, it is important that we protect our assets, we protect our income, we protect our retirement. We need a good estate plan in order to protect your family, okay, from legal fees and wasted time in probate. So the first thing we need to really, really decide on is the fact that a will will put you in probate. A living revocable trust will keep you out of probate. So a will put you in, a trust keep you out. You decide. Because if you do not have a trust in place, that means that you will not have privacy. You'll go through the probate process, which can cause you, like I said before, fees. It can cause you quite a bit of money. It also will cause you to have loan delays, which means that your assets can't be distributed in a timely manner. A lot of times when you go to probate, your estate can be contested, which means that anybody can come in and contest your estate. When you go to probate, all your assets is displayed to the public, which means that anybody can come and look to see what you own and what you owe. And so you decide. Going through the probate process is expensive. Having the trust is inexpensive. 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And the reason for that being is because a trust is easy to set up, okay? 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So you decide. 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Now, I'm going to ask the question, What is your Social Security strategy? What strategy did you use to come about deciding, you know, what age you're taking at or how much benefits you receive? Well, there's a lot of strategies that can be used when it comes to Social Security. And you can decide a lot of things because right now, matter of fact, Social Security, when you look at it, if it's not properly, if you make the wrong decisions, it could cost most households with both spouses up to $100,000 in their lifetime. So you decide. You decide on whether or not you want to take advantage of a free Social Security checkup. And this checkup, what it does, it will give you opportunity to see if you're in a position to maximize your benefits. There's many strategies that can be implied or applied to help you to maximize your benefits. For example, we use the spousal benefit program. So if there's two spouses that's receiving benefits, there's a great probability that one of the spouses can probably receive a larger amount and get an increase. We have all kinds of tools and strategies that we use through the Social Security Administration that can help you to give yourself a boost in income. For example, we have programs such as the Social Security Administration have programs such as what we call the Survivor Benefit Program for this divorced spouse. So that means that if your former spouse has died and passed away, you'd be eligible for what we call a survivor benefit, provided you were married for at least 10 years. There's a program for divorced spouses, which means that if you were married for 10 years and, you've been divorced for at least two, there's a probability that one of the former spouses, can get an increase up to 50%. You decide if you want to take advantage of the Social Security checkup, which means that by coming in and taking a free consultation, you've been in a position to have an opportunity to see if you can get a benefit or a greater benefit. Also, too, for those who are looking to just start the program, just starting that retirement program with Social Security, you can come in and call in to see if 62 or 66 is the best age to take it at, or 70. You decide. 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You decide on whether or not you like losing money or making money, right? Which, what I mean by that is, a lot of times, many people have sometimes sleepless nights. Sometimes, you sleep at night. And sometimes we sleep because we worry. We worry about if I'm going to lose my money in my retirement account. We worry because we may not have enough money to pay our obligations. Financial stress, okay, can lead to a whole lot of ailments. But the good news here is that you can decide whether or not you want to lose money in your retirement accounts, investment accounts, your TSPs, your 401ks, through what we call the volatility of market movement, which means the market volatility, it can be up, it can be down. Or would you like to save money, or would you like to make money and prevent losses? We have programs here, okay, that we can show you how that your money can stay safe. And we have a program called Zero is Your Hero, which means that your principal is always safe. You never lose your principal. It's called safe money management. And so we use the rule of 72. We use the rule of 100. We use the rule of 1%. All these rules we use that you keep your money safe. And so you decide. You can decide today whether or not you like to keep your money safe, because, at retirement, we can't really take too much risk in losing money, because when we lose money, it's hard to make up. And so what we do here, we have programs that will show you how to not only gain money, but also how to keep your money safe from market volatility. So give us a call here today at 757-640-0207 for your free consultation. You decide on whether or not you want to get out of debt or stay in debt. That's your decision. The good news is that we have a plan that can help you save up to 66% on interest that you're currently paying out. We have a plan that will show you how to pay off your mortgage in 9 years or less. We have a plan that will show you how to get out of consumer debt in less than 3 years. We have a plan that will show you how to save money, but also earn interest instead of paying out 34 cents on a dollar, you now can take that 34 cents and pay yourself. And so we have a plan here that will help you to do all these things. We have a plan that will show you how to reward yourself by paying yourself, how to create more disposable income at the end of the month. We have a program that's called the Debt Eliminator. And this program will allow you to pay down and pay off your debts in a very short period of time. You can pay off a mortgage payment, you can pay off a car payment, you can pay off consumer debts, you can pay off credit cards, you can pay off medical bills, you can pay off back taxes, you can pay off student loans. All these things can be paid off in a very, very short period of time. And the good news is, it would not cause you to have to increase your budget in order to get this done, okay? And meaning that you have to spend extra money outside your budget in order to reduce your debt. And so we'll show you how to take some time and take a pause in action and start paying yourself. 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
1: Tonight, she's the only smooth jazz vocalist since Sade to have multiple number ones on Billboard magazine's smooth jazz chart. 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Tonight, Lindsay Webster live in concert. 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

0: Tonight, yes, Saturday night, June 13th at 8 p.m., The Voice, the stories, and the music will mesmerize you and take you on a musical journey you'll never forget. 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

0: 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Thanks so much for joining us. You know, week after week, our mission is to share useful tips and insight into the minds of entrepreneurs just like you. The conversations that we have with business owners and community leaders, you know, movers and shakers, bring the dream of doing something different down to earth. Today's episode speaks to that mission. It's a conversation surrounding advocacy and accommodation. The ladies sit down with Kendra Wormley. She is the RSA Transition to Adulthood Project Coordinator with the Parent Educational Advocacy Training Center, or PETSI. She works with families, professionals, and organizations to provide support for students and adults with developmental disabilities to increase their independence and improve opportunities to actively participate in their community. It's a spirited conversation, and we'll talk with her in just a bit. A little later on, DeShana will give us her 2 cents on finance. But first, let's jump right in with Tiffany and some super helpful tips to help you emerge as a CEO. The CEO Corner is up next on Emerge, the radio show.
1: Welcome to the CEO Corner, the segment where you receive invaluable tips on how to emerge your business to new heights. I'm Tiffany Boyle, your CEO. Today's tip is inspired by what we discussed on the show about employment, advocacy, and independence for people with disabilities. Here's the message. Inclusive opportunity doesn't happen by accident. It happens by design. Fun fact, many workplace supports that help employees with disabilities, like clear written instructions, flexible scheduling when possible, and structured onboarding, also improve performance for the entire team. In other words, accessibility often equals better systems. That's not necessarily fun, but it is practical and important. Now, to further this week, do a quick, clear check in your business or workplace. Clarify expectations. Does your team know what success looks like? Lower barriers. Are there unnecessary steps in your hiring or training process? Equip with supports, checklists, consistent feedback, mentorship, accommodations when needed. Advocate through clear culture. Make it safe for people to ask for what they need without shame. And review and refine, because inclusion is not one and done, it's ongoing leadership. So I've learned that when people don't have support, they don't always act out. Sometimes they shut down, they disengage, they stop asking questions. And as leaders, we can misread that as a lack of effort, when it's really a lack of clarity or a lack of safety. The moment you create structure and communicate with empathy, people often rise, because most people want to do well. So whether you're an employer, an entrepreneur, or an advocate in your own life, remember, when you build systems that support people, you don't just create jobs, you create pathways to independence. I'm Tiffany Boyle, and that's my tip from the CEO Corner.
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8: And I'm DeShayna, COO, here to help you move with clarity, confidence, and consistency.
9: And I'm Dorothea, your co-host, bringing the energy, the honesty, and the okay, but let's talk about it moments.
1: So today's episode is one of those conversations that matters for families, communities, and workplaces. We're talking about employment and independence for people with disabilities and why advocacy and support systems are not optional. They are essential.
8: And we want to say this up front. Whether you're listening as a business owner, a manager, or a parent, a caregiver, or an educator, or someone navigating disability yourself, this episode is for you.
9: Absolutely. I mean, employment isn't just a paycheck. It's confidence, community, it's routine, it's purpose, it's options. And I mean, if there's anything you need in 2026, I would say, ladies, it is options for sure.
1: Yes, for sure. And later, I'm so excited, we're joined by Kendra Wormley, RSA Transition to Adulthood Project Coordinator, which is a mouthful of a title, for PATC. And she's going to break down what advocacy looks like, what supports actually help, and why independence is a journey, one that should be supported and not blocked.
8: But first, ladies of Emerge, check in because y'all know we're going to keep it real before we get into strategy.
9: Okay, ladies, what's the latest? Like, what's been going on in your life? What's teaching you? Like, what are you learning right now? What are life experiences teaching you right now?
1: So for me, I have 50 million life lessons going on right now.
9: Sounds about right.
1: You know, we already talked about my launch of Leap, and that itself is like a whole new journey for me on, you know, teaching others what I have gone through and what I've learned, and doing a whole new, like, I know we do magazines, but this is like a whole new genre with doing a book. So I'm learning all the different avenues. And it's been a reminder that leadership is not just about what you can do, and it's about what you can create, but not for myself, but for other people. Like space, giving opportunities, providing structure, and definitely providing support.
8: That's good. Like, I'm so excited to continue to see that journey. So that's exciting. And I've been thinking about how many people are silently struggling, just trying to show up and perform, but they don't have the right supports. And sometimes they don't even have the right language to ask for help and support.
9: And that's the part that can be like personal, that can always hit home. People assume that support means weakness, you know, but support is actually strategy. I think it's also strength.
1: I totally agree. But you guys didn't give me your check-in. What's your check-in?
8: Also for me, I don't know, just navigating, you know, we're almost in June. So for me, that's the time to kind of look at the goals I set. Where am I on track? Where do I need to kind of tweak some things here and there? What do I need to adjust? So I really get excited stepping into June because it's like, okay, put up or shut up. Like, where are you to the goals you set? And what is it that you need to do to ensure you achieve those goals?
9: No, I love that. I love that. I'm in a nice little transition point in my life. I'm getting ready to move. You know, I feel like, you know, we're transitioning to the summer. My granddaughter, I'm excited about that. Her first birthday party is coming up, and her mom has like turned that into like a whole planning thing. But like, honestly, like with work, just really trying to lock in. It's a lot going on. I'm hoping next year to take a couple of classes and things that will just kind of help me at work, but that are still in my quote unquote field of study that I'll be getting my degree in. So that's the plan for January. Nice. But right now, just excited about moving the summer. Like I said, taking a trip. I know you ladies are, you know, I think we're like, you know, going to have a good summer. We'll just say that, right?
10: Yes. We're going to have an awesome summer. I am very excited for it. I need a tan for sure. I'm ready to stop looking like a sugar cookie. So, no, but that's good. I think all of that is awesome. And I love just watching you guys and seeing what you all have going on and how we like bring it together to really impact people who like support Emerge, follow Emerge, that kind of stuff. And just going back to what you were talking about, Dorothea, with support, what support means and having a strategy, that's even in business, right?
9: Absolutely.
10: Not just life. So we always talk about like, if your systems are broken, you don't blame the business, you fix the system.
9: Always.
8: That's so true. And if your team is struggling, you don't just say, do better. You ask, what's unclear? What's missing? What's not working? And I know as a leader, I do that a lot. And my goal is never to sound condescending, but hey, was I clear? Like, you know, did you understand what I communicated? How can I communicate that better going forward? So even asking yourself that question so you can self-reflect.
9: No, absolutely. And I honestly 1,000% have to say that the majority of the time, what's missing is compassion. Absolutely training, familiarity for me, and then patience. And part of one of my roles that I do is dealing with the community and absolutely having to be compassionate, patient, and understanding because I'm going through the different constituent concerns, which can be anything from your trash to, you know, a higher grievance. And so you definitely in this life have to have patience. And it's funny, you don't think that people have to be trained on it, but people that are support, you know, that are in the business of support and things like that, they have to have patience because people, you know, there's so many challenges. So I'm just glad that we're trailing down this road of conversation, I would say.
10: Totally. We have been focused on continuing to elevate how we serve business owners, right? Through strategy, community, and conversations that actually help you move.
8: And we've been paying attention to what people really need. Not just the motivation, not just the quotes. People need real life tools.
9: Real talk. Let's just keep it real. I think that's something that's missing. Real talk, people being real, because sometimes you're not sick. You know, you're not stuck. You're overloaded or you're in what you call a drought. People call it, you know, writer's block, things like that. You know what I mean? And what usually happens, you go do something.

0: Let me regroup and let me, you know, get back with you what I think I might need to help, you know?
1: Well, I can tell you, when we went to that school to talk about emergency,
0: yes.
1: I was overstimulated. It was a lot going on.
0: Definitely overstimulated.
1: I was overstimulated.
2: I was just about to say, I'm sure I heard that the networking event, hoorah, ladies, I missed that, but not really, because the streets were talking. And so I know Miss, you know, introvert, sometimes outvert was probably, how was that? I heard it was a lot of stimulating conversations and great networking going on at the event. So.
1: Oh, good. Yeah, I should, you know, that's a good point. I should email everybody and ask them. Like how they, you know, how they thought it was and what we could improve on and, you know, tell them thank you. I'm going to do that. Good point. Thank you. See, so as we're talking about tools, look at us.
2: Real life.
1: We just did
2: that. In real life. Right. This stuff is real life, applying to our real life.
1: Exactly. And we are also continuing to build partnerships and community connections, which is what we're talking about now. And how do you build that? You follow up. So I need to follow up. Because we definitely believe small business owners are the backbone of the economy. And we have to keep creating spaces where people can learn, where they can connect, and they can grow.
0: And I think that's why today's topic fits Emerge so well. Employment and independence are community issues. Because they affect how families thrive and also how businesses grow.
2: Absolutely.
1: Yep. All right, so now we're going to give out some tips, although I feel like we've been giving tips, but we're going to give tips from Emerge. Today's tip is for business owners and leaders. Figure that. Inclusive employment isn't charity. It's smart business.
2: I like that one. You might want to repeat that or say it loud again for the people that didn't hear it in the back.
1: Say it again. Inclusive employment is smart business because it expands your talent pool, strengthens your culture, and improves retention when done right.
0: All facts. And we're going to give you a framework you can use today. So think about the word clear, C-L-E-A-R. Clarify the role, lower barriers, equip with supports, advocate through culture, review and refine. So when you think about clarity, clarity is kindness. So what does success look like in this role? Think about what the top three responsibilities could be and what does good look like in 30 days? Because when people know what the expectations are, they can perform better.
2: I would agree. I feel a lot of people fail in jobs because the job description is one thing and the actual job is something else. A lot of employers and managers, I think, miss the mark on that. Like lower barriers.
1: Right. Lower barriers means, let's clarify what this means. Remove unnecessary is the key word in here. Obstacles. People would throw some obstacles in the way and I'm like, that is not necessary. Like, you're asking for that. So I want you to ask yourself, are we requiring things that aren't actually needed? Are we screening people out because of bias? Are we flexible in how someone can demonstrate competence?
0: That's a good one. Sometimes the barrier is the interview process itself. Like, yes.
1: Yes. And supports can include written instructions, checklists, consistent feedback, job coaching, mentorship, accommodations that help someone do their best work. And I could just give you an example from Commissioner Revenue from when I first started. Our interview process was more about, you know how to work a computer? Do you know how to work Word? Can you work a calculator? And I was like, we got to stop going off of, can they do this? And more off of, yeah. Are they willing to do it? Are they willing to learn? Do they have the ability to learn what we're teaching them versus do you already have it? Like, yeah, it was crazy. Have you worked a PC? Like, that was literally a question.
2: Yeah, and supports, they help everybody, not just people with disabilities. I think that's a myth we need to strike down. A checklist has saved my life more than once. I have a checklist that I actually use every day and I don't have to create it because I created it some months ago, saved it as a document, and then put it on nice letterhead. So when I pull it out every day, it has everything from the time I checked in to the time that I checked out, the date, everything that I do. Plus, I have inserted spaces for me to write notes and add in the, like we were just talking, real life tasks that just pop up and you're like, that was not in my, but it's the job description right now that wasn't on my to-do list. So, oh my God, that part. Checklist, checklist, checklist.
0: Advocate through culture. So culture is where inclusion becomes real. Do people feel safe to ask

0: questions. Do managers respond with respect? Do we correct harmful language? And do we celebrate different strengths? Mm. And I think all of those are really great questions we should be asking ourselves, because when we don't correct the things that's wrong, when we don't celebrate different strengths, that really does have a negative impact on a company's culture.
1: Agreed.
2: Right. And literally, if your culture is figure it out, which
0: a lot are, right?
2: I'm bringing up, yeah. So if your culture... I had some flashbacks. I had some trauma real quick. If your culture is figure it out, people who need clarity will definitely suffer. And you'll lose talent. And I know for myself, I am a figure it out person, because I figure stuff out and I had to adjust my mindset. You know, I'm sure you guys have seen it. I hope you've seen it. Versus where I'm like, okay, let me help walk people through something because they might not know, and everybody doesn't have that, well, let's play with it until we figure it out, you know, like mode, which is fine. So like I've had to adjust myself.
0: That's understandable.
2: In that thinking.
0: All right, Dorothea, let's get into our review and refine.
1: Okay.
0: Review means you don't just hire and disappear. You check in, you adjust, and you approve. And refine means you don't take it personal when something needs to change. You treat it like business because it is.
2: Yes. And so let's talk advocacy real quick before we bring on our special guest. Advocacy is not arguing, and advocacy is definitely a skill.
0: It's being able to say, here's what I need. Here's what helps me succeed. Here's what doesn't work for me. And here's the outcome I'm aiming for.
1: Absolutely. And we want to normalize that. Because some people have been taught to just endure and not communicate. And we need words, people. We have to put words to our thoughts. People cannot read your mind.
2: That is true. And independence isn't doing everything alone. Independence is having choices, and employment creates choices.
0: So here's a question for the listeners. Where do you need to advocate for yourself more? At work? Is it in your business? In your family or in your health? That's something I want you all to think about and answer for yourselves.
2: Yes. And so when we come back, after you have gone on social media and followed at Emerge the magazine, and also, right, followed our podcast, Emerge Podcast, on all major platforms like Spotify, Apple, and Podomatic, and all those wonderful things. Right. We are going to be talking with Kendra Wormley from PEATC with the long job title about employment for people with disabilities, the importance of independence, and the supports that help people thrive.
0: And we're going to get practical. What can families do? What can employers do? And what young adults can do to build confidence and readiness?
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2: 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Kendra, welcome. We are so excited.
9: Hello, good evening, guys. How are y'all doing?
1: Doing awesome. Good evening.
9: It's good to see all your beautiful faces. Thank you so much for having me here.
1: Absolutely. Okay, I have to do it, Kendra. For the listeners who are new to PEATC, help us out. What is it? What does it mean? Who do you serve? What do you do? We want to know all the things.
9: Okay, so I work for a nonprofit called PEATC. That stands for Parent Educational Advocacy Training Center.
1: I love it.
9: So it's just easier to say PEATC, right? Underneath IDEA federal regulations, you must have a PTI, Parent Training Information Center, in every state. So because of that, we serve as Virginia's PTI. And our goal and our focus is to support students with disabilities and their families to navigate special education services and disability-related services in the state. We have our certain outreach areas within the organization: military outreach, bullying, family engagement, early childhood, PEATC in Espanol, and then where I am is in transition to adulthood. Okay. So I am the one who has the conversations, who supports family and our young people, talking about life after high school, how to prepare for life, because the school bus is going to stop coming to your house one day. And when that school bus stops coming to your house, what is our plan? What are we going to do? So preparing families and our young people for that, that's what my focus is within the organization as a whole. And we, like I said, we serve the whole state of Virginia as well.
2: So did y'all hear, like, so we all know Kendra. Yes. We're blessed to know Kendra. Did you hear
1: the code switch immediately?
2: Yeah, the professional. Right.
1: Love it.
2: The professional voice and... I love that
0: because she
2: and that was a lot, so thank you. And we're definitely gonna break down everything you just said.
9: It's a mouthful.
2: And you have it down packed, and I'm definitely proud of you for that. And you answered my question about what does transition to adulthood mean for you, so in your work. So thank you for explaining.
9: Yeah, most definitely. Yes, it's important. I feel it's a very important phase in life, but it's also one of the most overwhelming stages for a young person, but also for a family, because, you know, just thinking about, you know, your baby's always your baby, but now we have to think about the next step. And what does that look like? And it comes with a lot of different things and lenses to look through. Whether is your child going to work? Where do they want to live? What supports are in their life? If something happens to a parent, what happens to their child in that adulthood? So it's a lot to think about, and it can be very overwhelming. So I try to, you know, provide the information to help our families to navigate and to think about those things, because it's going to happen. It's a scary time, and I always validate those feelings because it is overwhelming. It is a scary time, and it's a human feeling. So I want families to know that it's okay. You're not the only person who feels that way, because sometimes you feel like you're on an island and you are the only one that has to deal with certain things. Or if you have a child with a disability, you are the only one who has to deal with certain things and look at things in a different way. And I always have to reassure families that they're not the only one, but
1: you're
9: also there to be to help them, and you're not alone
1: in
9: that process.
1: I agree. I think a lot of people, families with disabilities and parents of kids with disabilities, always feel like, oh, they're the only one. And it's like, no, you're not. And then God created them beautiful. So, you know, once you kind of get past that, you realize there's a whole world out there. But I run into that all the time. You are so right about that.
9: Mm-hmm. Yes, indeed.
0: So, Kendra, let's start with the big picture. Why is employment so important for people with disabilities beyond the paycheck aspect?
9: You know, I always like to, when I talk to families or I even talk to young people, my tagline at work is, if we were like the Real Housewives of PEATC, my tagline would be Kendra loves the kids. So that would be my tagline. So I'm always the... So, you know, and just having a conversation and just talking about the future and thinking about it, just like for us, when we work for a common goal. whether it's, first of all, adulting is what it is. We got to pay bills. That's number one. Mm-hmm. But outside of that, we want to hang out with our friends. We want to take a trip. We want to go to the movies. We want to go out to eat. We want to do different things. And those things require money. So why not? If you have the opportunity to work, it gives you that fulfillment. Also, it just feels good. You know, some years ago, unfortunately, was laid off. So I lived in an unemployment world. And it's just like when you're at home and you're like, is this my calling, Lord? Like, what am I supposed to do? You don't feel like you have that next step or that check that's coming in. It makes you feel some kind of way. And when you start getting that check, you're like, okay, things are starting to turn around. It just makes you feel better. It builds self-confidence, self-awareness, all those good things, those good feelings. And that's why I think employment is important. Some of the reasons why I think employment is very important for our people with disabilities, but also it gives them opportunities to be able to make connections, make friends, and to be a part of their community. Because we all should strive to be centered in our community and trying Absolutely. To make a difference in someone's life or in this organization's life, but whatever your journey is. So it allows that person to fulfill and hit those commitments in life or to hit those goals in life.
1: And what do you say, Kendra, to families who are like nervous, like I want independence, but I'm scared or they don't know how to step out? What are those conversations like?
9: Well, I always tell people, independence is going to look differently for everyone. We want our kids to reach their greatest level of independence. What works for one household may not work for another household. So it's taking a step back and allowing our young people to try. You know, even though in NASA they say failure is not an option, but sometimes failure is what builds us up. Absolutely. We have to be able to step out of our comfort zone and allow our young people and allow a person with a disability, whether they're young or older, to have that opportunity. Because if you don't provide it for them, they could be missing out on so many things in life because of what we're scared of. And we have to let go of that fear. You know, there's always the thought of like, okay, what if my child is mistreated at work? Or what if someone doesn't treat my child kindly? Those are all valid thoughts to think about, but we also have to try it. We also have to encourage our young people, and we have to be the ones to advocate for people with disabilities, for people to look at people with disability in a different lens. That it's not, oh, this little person with a disability, oh, I feel so sorry for them. No, provide them an opportunity. They are a human being, and they will probably be one of the best workers in your organization. Once you provide somebody an opportunity, the journey is endless for them. So, you know, and then also another thing that in having conversations with families is the benefits part of life. If my child works, we're going to lose benefits. And that SSI check, you're willing to let your child maybe get that $994 a month in SSI when they could be possibly working and making $2,000 a month? Mm. You got to weigh it out. You know, and right. They're going to be bringing home more money and making connections, being in the community, learning skills that can last them a lifetime.
1: Yeah.
9: So we have to sometimes have, you know, those fears and those barriers, we have to break those down.
1: Yeah, I know what you mean. A lot of people are scared to put their kids in all types of things. My daughter, particularly, Shaija, went through a work program. She actually was led into the search program and she got to work. You know, she interviewed for a position, but that wasn't something that we decided and that she wanted to do. She ended up doing community nights, which was amazing because it was a mixture of work experiences, but they were all volunteer because I'm like, Shaija doesn't need an actual paycheck. She needs an experience. And so she got to do like 8 different things a week, like whether it was Mayor's Book Club or going to the homeless shelter or the Goodwill to help to sort the clothes, or whether it was going to the church to administer groceries or to the women's shelter, and they would put together what they called hygiene packages, you know, for women. She got to have a lot of different experiences. And so there's so many things, like you said, that they can do out there, whether it's working at a job or in a program. They absolutely have a life that God has, like, you know, called for them to walk into. And when you shelter them, they do not get to experience life to the fullest.
9: Exactly. And then also you have to think of it in the lens that when I'm no longer here.
1: Yeah, absolutely.
9: How am I setting my child up to reach their greatest level of independence and their greatest level of independence, but also their greatest level of life? You know, we have to be able to allow our young people and people with disabilities to experience that.
1: Absolutely.
9: I always like to say, you know, sometimes employment may be a hard thing leading right out of high school, or for a person who may not have worked for some time and need to build those employment skills. And this is where I am a firm believer, volunteering, like Community Nights, very familiar with that program, know them, awesome women, been able to give them grants through our Peninsula Civitan Club,
1: right,
9: and some other aspects as well. But, you know, those volunteer opportunities help to build those skills, which can, yeah, help build those employment skills. And, you know, Miss Shy Asia, I mean, if I had a business, oh, I would love to have her at the front because she is just a ball.
1: And yeah, a lot of people would. And I'm just like, that is
9: personal.
1: And she is. And that's the funny thing about it. She's like so, like, talented. And like, yeah, I recently talked to her about like some of the things she wants to do. And I'm like, Shaija's mindset is like so huge. Like, we're talking about opening a restaurant for her, you know, things like that. And like, people like, oh, I would love for Shaija to come to my daycare. I'm like, she would, but she doesn't actually want to. She has like nieces that she engages with, you know what I mean, during the week. So I'm like, that's the good thing. She worked during high school. She went through a training program and worked. And so now I'm like, okay, Shaija, you can live your best life. But like what you were saying, I know people who are like, no, they can't go to work. No, they can't have these experiences. But like you said, what are they going to do when you're gone? You know what I mean? And Shaija wants to own a restaurant where she gets to play the piano and gets to feed homeless people. All of those things line up with her personality, like our family, like our community advocacy, the things we do. So I'm like, yeah, that's a way to leave a legacy and get some generational wealth. Own a restaurant, baby girl. That's what we're going to do, you know? Yeah.
2: That's right. And you brought up advocacy, which is great because we were talking about advocacy earlier. And I know you are a big advocate, Kendra. So what does advocacy look like in real life for young adults with a disability?
9: Love that question. I am a very firm believer that our young people have a voice. And when I work with our young people, we have a youth council, and I always tell them, I'm here to help you use your voice. I'm not here to tell you what to think, to tell you how to do things. I'm just here as your support. So use me, allow me to help you guys, because your voice matters. And a huge phrase in the disability community is, nothing about me without me. So as we are, as you're planning, and even from a child from birth, elementary, middle school, high school, into adulthood, nothing about me without me. Mm-hmm. That is one of the biggest advocacy sayings, I feel, that's very powerful. Because I always tell people, you know, when it comes to your child being a part of your meeting, your IEP meeting, if my mom had to plan for my life, I was supposed to be a mathematician. She told me I was going to go to school and be a mathematician. I am nowhere near mathematician. Don't give me a math problem today. If I don't have a calculator, I'm not going to be able to help you. Okay? So, and it's about supporting our kids to be able to live out their dreams and goals,
1: yeah,
9: and get ourselves out of the way.
1: Yeah.
9: Because it's not about us as the adults, as the parents, as the caregivers. It's about that person with the disability,
1: yeah,
9: and what makes them happy because of whatever fear we may have or whatever stipulations we have on our young people or a person with a disability. We have to let that go and allow them to be able to shine the way that they're meant to shine. We're
1: absolutely
9: there to support them. We're there to help them get to that next step. And my young people and my council, they keep me in line and they keep me in check, which I love, because I don't have a disability like they do. But they let me know how their disability affects them and how other people and what they do and what they say, how that affects them. And then, like I said, I'm just the one to help them to use their voice and to help them to advocate in the best way possible. You know, building those self-advocacy skills for a person with a disability is super important. Allowing them to make decisions, supporting them in decisions. We have a huge movement in the state called Supported Decision Making Agreements,
1: yes,
9: which are amazing to support people with a disability and helping them to make decisions and figuring out who's going to be their supporter in life. It could be, Tiffany, I'll come to you for finances, but Deshauna, I'm going to come to you when it comes to relationships. Dorothy, I'm going to come to you when it comes to medical things. And I know who those trusted adults are in my circle to help me, to support me and make decisions.
10: Well, why are you not coming to me for relationships?
9: Because I'm going to go to Deshauna.
10: Well, why are you not coming to me for finances?
1: She just said that individual has to make the choices that are good for their life. She just told her what she was talking y'all for. And here they go, Kendra, already. Look, she just sat up here and gave a whole masterclass on allowing people to have their own voice. And here y'all are already told her that that's not what she need to come to y'all for.
9: It's my decision. It's what I made.
1: Look, and she was standing firm on that. I love it, Kendra. She like, I ain't just talking about this life. I am this life.
2: That was too funny, and I think very appropriate. A very good lesson.
1: That was great. Absolutely. No, I agree. That just played out real time. What were we talking about earlier? You can't make this stuff up. Life in real time, right? Adulting, all those things.
9: Thanks, guys.
2: All right. I think, Deshauna, you had the next question.
0: Yes. So I think we kind of went over it. Because I'm a mama bear, right? We're mama bears. What does advocacy look like for parents and caregivers without taking over? Because I feel like just in normal circumstances, you're going to advocate for your child. And sometimes they don't know what they want. And I know, and this is what they need. So what does that mean, Kendra, to just advocate for your child, but not take over?
9: Right. I would say there's this young man. I think he lives in Atlanta. And he did this beautiful presentation a couple of years ago, and it stuck out to me. As our kids are young, and think about a car, your child is in the back seat, and when they're a baby and infant, their car seat is faced a certain way because it has to be set up that way. And you as a parent is driving that vehicle. Over time, your child grows up a little bit more, and then that car seat turns, and then it can start seeing the road ahead. And then they begin to look, they begin to understand the world a little bit more. They're asking questions, and as a parent, you're giving them information. You're feeding their little brains, and they're learning all of these different things in life. And as they're learning, they know who they are, or starting to figure out who they are, what they like, all those things as, you know, as kids. And then they get a little bit older, and then your child's not in that car seat anymore. Because they got a little older, they got a little bigger, and then eventually they come sit in the front seat with you. And then it comes to a point in life where they're getting older, and then because they're starting to make more decisions, they're helping you as you're driving the car because it's their journey. And then they can say, you know what, I want to go this way, I want to go that way. And as a parent, you're still driving the car, but you're listening. And you're taking the time to understand the things that your child wants to do. And then there will be a point in time where your child's going to take over that steering wheel, but you're still going to be in the passenger. You're going to be in the passenger seat. You're not out of the car. You're still there to help and guide. And it's something that takes over, that happens over time to increase those skills, to increase that confidence. Providing a platform and opportunity for your child to speak the things that they want to speak or to express the things that they want to express. We always talk about informed choice, allowing them to understand before making a choice. These are all the things that come with it. So we're providing them with that information to help them become to be able to troubleshoot, to figure out certain things in life and to learn how to make those decisions. One thing I always tell families, you know, because when your child turns 18, that's like your mind begins to blow up because in the state of Virginia, your child becomes an adult, which means that they're making decisions on their own. They're going to be in charge of the things in life. And I tell our young people, just because you turn 18 doesn't mean that you have to figure it out on your own. And as parents, just because your child turns 18, you don't have to throw them in the deep end without a life jacket. Be that life jacket. Let them know that you're always there. And I think it just comes from that foundation of building a trust between your child and allowing them to know that sometimes you're going to make mistakes, but know that I'm still going to be there for you. This is the time to make decisions. And then allowing your child, even from a young age, not saying you want them to take over and do the most, but encouraging them to make choices and to make decisions, but then also understanding the consequences of decisions as well. That's what builds up those self-advocacy skills. And then as parents, you're just an advocate anyway. And you're just trying to figure out what's going to be the best thing for your child. Because one day, point in time, that they're going to make some of those decisions on their own, whether your child has a disability or not. And if they have a disability, if they have guardianship or power of attorney, they still have the right to make a choice because it is their life. And we can't dictate and tell them exactly what they're going to do. We have to take a step back and look at things through their eyes and their lens as well, too. And I think that can help parents to kind of, you know, even though I don't have kids, I'm a very mama bearish person. And I'm like, no, don't do that. But like taking a step back, I'm like, okay, got to remind myself they have to make their own decisions. And it's a hard thing to do, but it is part of our journey as adults, looking at our young people, making some of those decisions for themselves as well, whether they're good or bad. Because I come from an adult service provider world, and I done seen some bad decisions being made.
10: Yeah.
9: Ooh.
10: Yes, definitely.
9: Ooh. Very bad decisions. But I was there to help them, like, okay, this happened, but let's talk about what we can do next and try to use it as a lesson
10: right.
9: learned.
10: So if someone is listening right now and they want support, either they're a young adult, a parent, or an employer, what's their first step?
9: So when it comes to the employment piece, I would say DARS, the Department for Aging and Rehabilitative Services, and DBVI, the Department for the Blind and Visually Impaired. Those are two state agencies. Well, they are considered as vocational rehabilitation agencies. We have all these acronyms in our world, and it can be overwhelming sometimes. But what they are state agencies that help people who have a disability to look, find, and get a job and to maintain employment. They can provide that support, whether it's using transportation to get to and for a job, interview skills. It can even go to the point of providing job coaching and working with someone and helping them to learn skills and then eventually fade away. And then there's something called customized employment, where you can carve a job out for a person to help in a business, which flips over to the business side of employers looking for people with disabilities, to employ people with disabilities. DARS and DBVI are very great resources as well.
1: They're Eggleston.
9: Well, with Eggleston and other nonprofit organizations here in the area, like DITLAKE, Eggleston, Versability Resources, those are all yes. service providers that work through DARS or DBVI and employing people with disabilities. But with employers working with DARS and DBVI, because they can provide those training, because there's perceptions, there are stereotypes when it comes to employing a person with a disability.
1: Oh, yeah.
9: People have this thought process. So it's breaking those barriers down, educating people, letting them know, you know, this is how you communicate with a person with a disability, how you support them, all those things. And they can provide that support as well. For parents, reaching out to DARS and DBVI for those supports as well, too. For a parent whose child is still in school, in high school, inviting DARS to the table, having them to be a part of your IEP in that meeting, because if the ultimate goal in life is employment. We need to put that into the IEP. Let's work together as a school and as a state agency to get to that ultimate goal for that child.
1: I know Shaiasia got to do a work program when she was at Hampton High. She worked at Versability a couple of years. It was really cool, and it was part of her, you know, of course, her IEP. Well, she worked the whole time she was there, but she, you know, Versability was one of the employers that she was at, and that was in her IEP, just like what you were saying. Absolutely. Mm-hmm. Yes.
9: Because I

0: is very important and is a very, it's a thing that drives for the future for that child. Even if the child is wanting to go to college, trade school, things along those lines, there are resources and supports within DARS and DBVI.
1: Nice.
0: That can help a person to achieve those goals of employment. DBVI, oh my God, they have like drone workshops and going to Massanet and understanding retail. There's a lot of great programs that are out there, but people just have to be open. Employer sides have to be open to give people with disabilities an opportunity. Parents also having to educate themselves and seeing what are the opportunities, the possibilities that are out there as well. Also, you know, you can reach out to Pete C, even though I'm not here for Pete C, but you can reach out to
1: nice plug. That's right. Shout it out. You are.
0: We are a resource. We serve the whole state of Virginia. Our services are free and confidential to the families that we serve. And we're here to help people. Look through those IEPs. Talk about services. Questions about the waiver. Questions about SSI. Things along those lines. Because all that deals with employment. What does the future look like? So we're able to have those conversations.
2: Yeah.
0: Or you can just reach out to Kendra on Facebook or whatever. If you ever have a question, you can always reach out to me as well too. And I can always, you know, I try to help and point people in the right directions to find those resources that can be helpful to a person with a disability. I know a number of people who were case managers who now have their own residential or their own day program, things along those lines. So there's a number of people that I know, people who work here in the area, different service providers, even across the state. I know people that know people that I can always put people into the right direction.
3: Let us know how to contact you, because you said we can reach out to you on social media, or how can people contact you if they
0: On social media, Facebook, because I guess as the young people say, I'm still old school. So Facebook is my thing. But Kendra Wormley on Facebook. On Instagram, I am at KL Worm. I'm, you know, being a little younger with that as well. But if people are interested in learning more or needing resources from Pete C, you guys can reach out to us at, you can email us at partners@PeteC.org. Any question that you have, like I said, we serve from birth to age 26. So you got questions about an IEP. They said this acronym. I don't understand none of this stuff. Help me, guide me. We're here to help. Our services are free and confidential to the families that we serve. And we're just an email away, or you can visit our website at PeteC.org. To see the number of resources that we have and the trainings that we offer. We do a number of self-paced online courses. We have webinars. All those are free. And we have over, I would say, 300 resources on our website, probably around almost any topic or subject you can think about. I could go on and on, but I don't want to, because it's one of my passion things in life.
3: We're going to, but what gives you hope when you do this work?
0: I have hope that the world can continue to will be a better place if you people are more open to others and not place people in a box. Because being around people with disabilities, and I've been an advocate for over 25 years. I know I don't look it. It's okay. but I have been an advocate for over 25 years, and I have seen my babies are not babies anymore. And to see them now as young men and women working in the community or being a part of their community, that gives me hope. And just providing a hope to a family or to that young person, for them to say, you know what, I think I can do this if I just have the right supports. You know, like I said before, a lot of our families are overwhelmed. People are overwhelmed in life, period. But then on top of having a child with a disability, not understanding or knowing what the future could hold, what supports are out there, and being able to share resources or share with the family of something that's going on that could be beneficial to them. And then there's nothing like getting that email saying, Kendra, I did what you told me to do. I told them all the things, and now my child is on the wait list. And then I get an email 3 months late, not even 3 months later, my child got a waiver. Thank you so much for just giving me that information and spending 30 minutes with me. So just, you know, I feel that everybody has a purpose in life, a God-given purpose, and I feel like mine is service. So being able to serve and help people helps me to fulfill my passion, because it is my passion to help people to understand things and to serve them in the best way possible. So just hearing a story here and there, it could be that one person, that's what gives me the hope, and that this world can just be just amazing. We just got to give people opportunity and chances. I love to break those walls down, and I like letting people see things through a different lens. This, you know, sometimes it's people love me or they don't like me because of it. And then they come back and say, you know what, you were right. And I'm like, I know.
1: I used to tell my cheerleaders that. That's so funny. I used to literally tell my cheerleaders, you won't like me now. And they're, oh, Coach Thea, that is so funny. Literally. You may not like me at the time, but.
0: Oh, yeah. I've had parents that would get mad at me. And I said in a meeting, like, okay, we got to talk about when you die, what's going to happen to Johnny. I know you don't want to talk about it, but we going to talk about it because I love you. And right. Then they like, and then they come back a couple weeks later. You know what, Kendra, I thought about what you said. Let's figure it out because I'm here to help you. And sometimes it hurts. It may feel some kind of way, but I'm here to help. Let's think about things in a different lens and support our young people the best way possible.
1: Yeah, you have to be able to have tough skin in your business.
2: I can truly hear the passion in your voice for that. You just love the work you do. And I can tell you, Mama Bear, all the kids, and you want to make sure everybody is successful. This has been just an amazing time talking to you, learning more about what you do and how to advocate. But as you know, all great things come to an end. So before we let you go, we have one last question, our signature question. What does the word emerge mean to you?
0: Emerge, coming together. Working together for common good. And especially in what I do, coming together as a whole to work for people with disabilities and knowing that there are opportunities out here, there are supports that are out here, and that we can take it one step at a time. It's overwhelming, but if we can just come together, emerge all of our resources together, have everyone come sit at the table, there's a change that we can make happen in this world, especially in the city, and we most definitely in this world if we just take the time just to work together.
3: Thank you. I think that was so beautiful, and I completely agree, Kendra. And I just want to thank you so much for joining us and telling us about what you do and how passionate you are about it.
0: Oh, thank you, guys. I thank you for the opportunity because I can geek out about this for forever. and I'm actually sparing y'all with all my excitement.
1: I love it. No, absolutely.
0: I didn't even hit on 710, so you know, just being an advocate in itself is just, I just love it. It's just me. So I thank you guys for the opportunity and the platform.
1: Absolutely.
0: For me to be able to share it.
1: Absolutely.
0: And to share my love for it.
1: Absolutely. And to our listeners, our supporters, advocacy matters. 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Opportunity matters.
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0: to the days when cool was real and smooth was what was expected from a fine brother and a smoking sister.
1: I'm gonna be everything to you. I'm gonna be your father. 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I'm gonna be your lover.
0: Get ready for a trip to a place frozen in time, like the hippest trip in America. A place where the only entry fee required is just to have a good time. 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
0: 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So turn back the hands of time. Lay back that Cadillac seat. It's time to take a ride down Soul Street.
6: 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WHOV is about to take over your mind and take you back in the day. The train's leaving the station, so call everybody you know and tell everybody you meet. The new party on Saturday morning is right here on Soul Street. Brother James, get this party started.

0: 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J Lang along with, he's back in the house, my man Waylon McDoo.
1: Hey, here we go.
0: Man, you're all over the place, man. Every time I turn on TV, I see you somewhere. You were at Geno Steaks one day on the news.
1: Oh, yeah, hanging out with Kirk and them boys, man. I saw him on there, and I said, let me go on shoot over there.
0: And who was this that you showed me on your phone just now that says you want to be on Soul Street?
1: Listen, that's my girl, Nikki. She's a former co-worker of mine, good friend. She listens to Soul Street.
0: All right, Nikki, I saw the video. We're going to get you up in here.
1: All right.
0: Tonight on Saturday Night Live, it's Bob Marley. Marley and the Wailers. Bob Marley and the Wailers, 8 o'clock live concert on your radio. And also, today is the day. I know, you know, we got the game 5 of the playoffs tonight. Some folks are going to be doing that. But tonight's the night as we wrap up the Church Street Jazz Series, the 2026 Church Street Jazz Series. Lindsey Webster's in town tonight at Attics Theater, 1010 Church Street, downtown Norfolk. 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Lindsey Webster live in concert and her Music and Me tour.
1: That's going to be something nice there.
0: Yeah, man. But so anyway, go ahead.
1: I can't even make it there tonight, man, because we're celebrating my father tonight, man.
0: Really?
1: Yeah, his birthday is actually next week, but this weekend is the only weekend we could get it.
0: Well,
1: get everything together, people coming down to town. You know, he'd be 90 years old, man.
0: As long as it's a celebration.
1: Absolutely.
0: Happy birthday, Pops.
1: Absolutely.
0: From now until 6 o'clock, lay back that Cadillac seat. Let's take a ride down Soul Street.

0: You look fine.
1: I didn't ask.
2: 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Another slow jam from back in the day on Soul Street.

0: Smooth 88.1 WHOV at Soul Street. Yeah. The Dells and Always Together. Growing up back in the day, man, we didn't have electronics. We didn't have computers and cell phones. You know, 10 cent for the payphone. That was it. We didn't have screen time limits. We left after breakfast and came home when the streetlights came back on.
1: Absolutely.
0: That's what we did on Saturday.
1: Yeah.
0: Punishment was saying you couldn't go outside.
1: Yeah. Man.
0: On a beautiful sunny day.
1: Like today.
0: And then when the pool opens and everybody's going to the community pool and you can't go.
1: You can't go.
0: You can't go. You gotta stay in the house.
1: It hurt me because I couldn't get to the boys' club.
0: You couldn't get to the boys' club.
1: If I couldn't go to the boys' club, man, I was hurt.
0: Well, you one of those kids when you couldn't go outside, you would put your head on the glass, the window, and look outside at everybody else and be breathing and got fog on the window?
1: No, because then I had to clean the window. No, sir. But that was one of the things you had to do. Saturday morning, you got up, you did your chores. That's what they called them. You did what you were supposed to do before you left that
0: What
1: house.
0: Is it with kids today that don't want to work, man?
1: Don't
0: want to do chores. Don't want to take out the trash. Don't want to pick up their clothes.
1: Yeah.
0: But one thing they'll do religiously, on time, eat.
1: They're going to eat. Yeah. Absolutely.
0: Say dinner.
1: Yeah. Here they come.
0: And it's just like the Star Trek. They just beam right up to the table.
1: Right. A lot of times you ain't even got to call them for dinner. They already waiting.
0: Already waiting and hovering around. So what you hovering around for?
1: Yeah.
0: When the food's ready, I'll let you know. I'm just trying to see what you're cooking.
1: Right.
0: You'll find out when you eat it.
1: There you go.
0: All right. It's Soul Street. Yo,

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control. 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Are we ready?

0: WHOV, Jay Lang on the radio. This is Soul Street, my man, Waylon McDoo. Back in the day, we didn't Google it. Young people riding in the car with your parents, we didn't Google it.
1: No.
0: We figured it out, built it, took it apart, put it back together, or asked grandma or grandpa.
1: Yeah.
0: That was our Google.
1: Yeah, you didn't, and if grandma and grandpa didn't know, then you went in there and you pulled out one of the encyclopedias.
0: And you didn't cuss in front of older people.
1: Oh, no. Let me tell you, I had a neighbor, Miss Barnes, God rest her soul. She had a basketball court in her backyard, right there, right across the street. And, you know, we playing ball, you know, your mouth get a little foul. Well, Miss Barnes.
0: What do you mean she had a basketball court in her backyard?
1: She had
0: a basketball rack.
1: She had a basketball rack and a dirt court.
0: Okay.
1: In her backyard. So we go over there and play ball.
0: That's just beat down grass for those of you who don't know.
1: Yeah. But she would, she had a remedy for that.
0: What was that?
1: So every time she'd hear you out there cursing, she'd call you to her back door. And she had a big bar of white ivory soap.
0: Oh, I knew you were going to say
1: and,
0: soap,
1: and
0: man.
1: She would say,
0: wash your mouth out with the soap.
1: And the first time she did that, I thought she was joking.
0: Mm-mm.
1: She was not joking.
0: She broke off a piece and put it in your mouth.
1: No, she's going to give you that whole bar.
0: Mm.
1: Yeah, you're going to wash your mouth out real good. Just believe me, I know. I can tell you all the ingredients in
0: and
1: ivory soap.
0: Just blowing ivory soap bubbles.
1: Absolutely.
0: Just blowing bubbles.
1: Yes, sir. I washed my mouth a whole lot after that.
0: My mother made me wash my mouth out with soap one time. Yeah. And I'm like, man, that soap is nasty.
1: Yeah,
0: I'm not
1: nasty.
0: Doing that again.
1: It make you think.
0: Yeah.
1: It make you think.
0: You know, our parents were good at manipulating our minds into doing the right thing.
1: Absolutely.
0: But these kids today. But anyway, that's a whole nother question. Can we go down to Miami?
1: Yes, sir.
0: It's a lot of fine things down in Miami. Like food, you know, the beaches and whatnot.
1: Yeah.
0: There's a lot of fine things down in Miami.
1: Yes,
0: you know what
1: sir,
0: I'm saying?
1: Yes,
0: so,
1: sir,
0: like the streets, you know what I'm saying? Like the hotels.
1: I like Latino food, too.
0: But it's a lot of fine things down in Miami.

0: 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Tempting Temptations, I Can't Get Next to You. And the Isley Brothers, they're going to be at the Hampton Jazz and Music Fest on Sunday, and El Jabbar is going to be there too.
1: Yeah, that's going to be a good show. That's
0: and you're going to be there too, aren't you?
1: Absolutely. I'm not going to miss a thing.
0: Yeah, man. It's called Soul Food Sunday.
1: Yeah.
0: Soul Food Sunday. So, and the dates are the 26th, 27th, 28th. You can win tickets at WHOV.org. WHOV.org.
1: You know who I'm missing from this show that I think should have come back?
0: Who's that?
1: Kim.
0: Okay.
1: I love Kim.
0: Yeah.
1: I think he should be the, I ain't going to say replacement, because you can't replace Frankie.
0: No, you can't.
1: But I think he should be the next headliner for the Sunday Jazz Festival.
0: Well, maybe ears that make a decision.
1: Yeah.
0: I'm not one of them.
1: Yeah, me neither.
0: We'll hear it. And take that into account.
1: Yeah.
0: But if you don't have your ticket, get them. You can get them at Ticketmaster.com or the Hampton Coliseum box office.
1: Yes, sir.
0: Remember the great gas crisis back in the 70s?
1: I do.
0: Yeah. When there were people running, they were running out of gas. And back then, the gas really wasn't that much.
1: It wasn't.
0: You know, but I mean, there were lines and lines and lines of people. It was gas rationing. You know what I mean?
1: Yeah, so
0: you could only get gas during certain times of the days and stuff like that.
1: So here they changed it. They had to go to odd and evens on your license plate. Remember that?
0: They did that in Georgia, too.
1: Yeah.
0: You know, today, if you got even on your license plate, you can get gas.
1: Yeah.
0: Just think about that.
1: Yeah,
0: you know, man. I mean, people complain about the prices, but we actually went through a gas crisis.
1: Absolutely.
0: You could only get so much gas. That was it.
1: Yeah, listen, I was in the store yesterday, and I was talking to one of my guys, Jimmy, and he was...
0: Well, hold that.
1: Oh.
0: Hold that.
1: All right, I'll hold that.
0: Hold that. And if you need some gas, eat some prunes. We'll be back with Sweet in a minute.
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0: tonight. 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
1: 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Yay. 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

0: 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Well, back in the day, we played games outside like kick the can, freeze tag, kickball, hopscotch, spin the bottle, marbles, jack stones, hide and seek.
1: Oh, yeah.
0: Red light, green light.
1: Oh, yeah. Those were the good days, man. We made up games, you know. Punch buggy, if you're on the road traveling with your parents. Play punch buggy.
0: Now, what is punch buggy?
1: Oh, so you were looking for a Volkswagen Beetles.
0: Okay.
1: So anytime you seen a punch buggy, that's what we called them.
0: Oh.
1: You hit your little brother, little sister in the arm. Punch buggy. And you punch him in the arm.
0: Oh.
1: Yeah. Back then, you saw a lot of them on the road.
0: But that would not work with my grandkids.
1: That would not work.
0: Not punching on the arm.
1: Yeah.
0: They try to take advantage of that and go to the extreme.
1: Yeah.
0: It's not supposed to be painful. It's not supposed to be painful.
1: Yeah.
0: Not at all.
1: You know, but nowadays, I would like to have me a little punch buggy with the way this gas prices are.
0: I know that's right. You know? And you know what else I miss? I miss when a holiday was a holiday for real.
1: Oh, yeah.
0: And everything was closed.
1: Yep, everything was closed up.
0: If you didn't get gas before Christmas Day, you'd be in trouble.
1: Yes, sir.
0: And same thing for what?
1: Thanksgiving.
0: You know?
1: New Year's Eve,
0: and even on
1: closed.
0: Sunday, certain stores were closed.
1: Yeah,
0: made you stay home and then
1: the ones that were open was opening up after church.
0: After church, after like 2 o'clock, from maybe two to six.
1: Yeah, you weren't getting in there before church. You couldn't run the 7-Eleven.
0: But nobody wanted to work on Sunday.
1: No.
0: That was the Sabbath day.
1: Absolutely.
0: You didn't bring that back.
1: Yeah.
0: It'll never happen.
1: It ain't gonna happen.
0: All right. They'll be here for Juneteenth.

0: back in the day, we was everywhere on our bikes.
1: Oh man, who you talking?
0: And you would take your friend with you, and they sit on the handlebars. Remember that?
1: Yeah.
2: Yeah. Yes, sir.
0: Sit on the handlebars, and you're looking over their shoulder, and you pedaling,
1: and just a talking,
0: and just talking.
1: Yeah,
0: you know, it wasn't the most comfortable ride, but it got you where you wanted to go.
1: Absolutely,
0: got you where you wanted to go.
1: We went everywhere. We ride from Shell Road to Buckrow Beach. We leave Buckrow Beach and head downtown Newport News to Chestnut Avenue to Magruder Pool.
3: Come on,
1: you know, we was all over the place. We ain't even enough bicycles made it,
0: and we're very careful going across main streets.
1: Oh yeah.
0: Very careful going across Main Street.
1: Yeah, one street we stayed off of was Mercury Boulevard.
0: Did you put cards and a clothespin on your back wheel to make the bike sound like a motorcycle?
1: Absolutely.
0: Yeah.
1: Yeah,
0: you couldn't tell us nothing, man.
1: Yeah.
0: And then if you had a headlight on your bike,
1: then you had a job if you had a headlight on your bike, because you had to have a generator.
0: But the only problem with that is we had to be home before the street light came on, so I never got a chance to use the headlight on my bike.
3: Come on.
0: Yeah, but now that I think about it.
1: Right, but you had to buy the generator in order to make the headlight work, which worked off of you pedaling that bicycle.
0: The little device that had that little wheel that rubbed on the tire to create the electricity to run the light.
1: That's it.
0: See, y'all forgot about that.
1: Yeah.
0: It had a little red light on the back of your seat in the back.
1: And then if you really had it going on, you had the little box on the back that had the blinkers on it for your turn signal.
0: Yeah, I forgot about that.
1: Yeah,
0: I had that too.
1: Yeah, man.
0: Damn,
1: them was the days.
0: But we still had to be home before the streetlight came on.
1: That's right. So you know, if you had it, just looked good.
0: It just looked good.
1: You weren't gonna be able to ride.
0: Used to play with the garage. Like, yeah, it was nice and bright. 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
1: What it look like?
0: What it look like?
1: What it look like?
0: You don't stop. I'm gonna talk about the man that's real McCoy. No other cool brother than Keith Cowboy. I wear 8 1/2, a 29 so waist, yeah. A medium shirt tape. Right. You look at my face, huh. You check on my hair, and then you look at my eyes. Cause all I'm here to do, girl, is make you hypnotize. Until your hip, hop, your shoe bop, but I'll take a look on your arm and check your clock.
2: 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Don't forget tonight, Lindsay Webster at the Addicts Theater. It ends the 2026 Church Street Jazz Series season, and then we'll work on what's going to happen in 2027. We go back, like stocking caps or waves, back to when, just think of the days when you ate whatever your grandmother fried in lard. In yeah. Crisco.
3: Yes.
2: Remember the jar of grease that was sitting behind the stove?
3: Yes, sir. And it was two jars.
2: Yeah. I mean, they didn't throw away grease.
3: No. One grease was for the bacon and everything else, and then there was another jar for the fish.
2: And they would take it and reuse it and put it in the jar and use it for something else.
3: That's right. That's right. I have one of those jars.
2: I do, too.
3: Yeah.
2: You know, and I'm looking at it, and I'm like, I'm not going to use this grease again. What am I holding this for?
3: Yeah, you know. It's just knowing that it's there.
2: Yeah, and the longer it sits, it settles.
3: Right.
2: So all the sentiment and all of, you know, the residue from whatever you cooked in it.
3: I'm going to tell you a secret with what I do with mine, right? So I like oodles and noodles. People talk about me because I like my noodles, right? But I take my noodles and
2: oodles and noodles and ramen and all so that. Cup of noodles, you're that guy. You're that guy.
3: Okay. So I take a teaspoon and I get a half a teaspoon of that used grease.
2: Uh-huh.
3: And I mix it in my noodles. And it gives it a different flavor.
2: Uh-huh.
3: So, try it.
2: You been to the doctor lately?
3: I have.
2: Yeah?
3: I'm doing pretty well.
2: Your cholesterol level's okay?
3: My cholesterol is doing a lot better.
2: A lot better?
3: Because I stopped using that grease.
2: You stopped using it. It makes sense for Waylon.
3: But it tastes good.
2: All right. You don't want nobody to have no heart attack, no stroke.
3: Yeah.
2: But you will.
3: You keep it up, you will.
2: That coupled with some fried chicken, you know what I'm saying, and sausage and bacon.
3: Yeah.
2: Everything that people say, well, my grandmama used to eat it and she didn't die. Well, she did die eventually.
3: She died sooner or later.
2: Mm-hmm.
3: Yeah, for sure.
2: You said sooner or later. You don't want

0: Vegas Soul Street.
1: Yeah.
0: Tonight on Saturday Night Live, it is Bob Marley.
1: Come on.
0: And the Wailers. Bob Marley and the Wailers, man.
2: The Wailers.
0: Yeah, man. I don't know about you, but I grew up in a house where, you know what, kids today want to have the last say. You know, I'm going to want to have the last word, even when you tell them something. I got grandkids that want to have the last word, and I'm like, shut up.
2: Yeah.
0: But I said, shut up. But I said, shut up. Yeah. I need to, no, you don't. You don't have, when I say shut up, that's it.
2: That's it.
0: Back in the day, our parents used to say, when we said why, it's like, because I said so.
2: Absolutely.
0: And that was the end of the story. Well, if you said something after that,
2: it wasn't going to be pretty.
0: Yeah, and then if you got your face all mixed up, it's like, you know what?
1: Come on.
2: Yeah.
0: You better fix your face.
2: Fix it up. Fix it up.
1: Yeah.
0: Fix your face is what she was saying.
2: I told Legend one day, I told him to shut up.
0: Mm-hmm.
2: He looked at me and he says, Papa, don't say that. That's rude.
1: Yeah.
2: Tell me to be quiet.
0: But you telling me what not to tell you is rude.
2: Yeah. So this coming from a 7-year-old going on 17.
0: Watching too much TV, man, and social media.
2: Man.
0: You know, it's not, you know, monitor that time with your kids on the social media.
2: Oh, yeah. But you know what?
0: I give
2: this to Legend. And Legend loves to be in his room. He likes to watch his little YouTube stuff.
0: Mm-hmm.
2: But that little boy would go outside
0: and play
2: by himself.
0: Yeah.
2: Well, of course, he'd drag me with him because we'd like to kick the soccer ball, throw the football. But he likes to be outside.
0: Well, that's good. And I got two that like to be outside. But then the other one, he wants to be on his computer or on an Xbox or on his phone all day.
2: Yeah.
0: So. But he's a straight-A student, so I'm not too hard on
2: him. Hey, don't knock him.
0: You know.
2: You know, he might be that gamer.
0: Maybe.
2: Hey, you never know.
0: Maybe he'll make a little cash.
2: Yeah.
0: Pay me back.
2: Yeah. Absolutely.
0: They won't do it, though.
2: They ain't gonna do it.
0: No, they won't do it. It's Soul Street.
3: 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And for a small fee, I'll set you free near the God Temple.
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0: turning your love away, okay. Even though I know that you belong to another man.
1: Oh, baby,
0: you know, look in my eyes,
1: yeah.
0: I'm gonna say these words.

0: Smooth 88.1 WHOV, a Soul Street, J Lang on your radio with Waylon McDoo. Anton Ring My Bell is taking some time off to enjoy life.
1: That's all right.
0: AKA just enjoy life. Take some time off, have a vacation, have a staycation, but just enjoy life.
1: Yes, you got to do that, man. You got to do it. You know, I did that last month. I was just like going, and it's crazy how my brain worked. I was looking at everybody around the office and saying, I can't take off because this person's taking off, so I'm going to wait. And then the next week would come around and be like, oh, no, I can't take this week off because this person's taking off. Then I thought about it. Why I can't take off?
0: You can take off. Put your time in, man.
1: Yeah, so I did.
0: I mean, if you have the time. If not, you'll accumulate it. Like, I've got a whole lot of vacation time.
1: I've got a lot.
0: Because I hadn't taken time off. I'm taking it. I'm taking it this summer.
1: Yeah. And I was talking to Mr. Anton, and we said we're going to get together where all three of us are up here one Saturday. So we're going to make that happen. Once we all get our vacations in.
0: I know that's right.
1: Okay.
0: I know that's right.
1: So that's going to be a long Saturday.
0: A long Saturday. And it's going to be a hot summer, too. We can talk about that later. And, you know, another thing, too. When you went in the backyard, your grandmother, your mother, or somebody was in the backyard doing something, you knew when you went out there you were going to be called to help.
1: Absolutely. So my thing was when my mother went out to hang out the clothes. So she'd wash the clothes and hang them out on the
0: line. And you see
1: line.
0: Her hanging them out, and you come outside. And
1: you come outside, hey, boy, come over here. If you didn't do nothing but hand her the clothes pins to hang the clothes up, you was going to help.
0: I remember doing that. Yeah, I remember doing that. She would say, get that bag of clothes pins. You hand the clothes pins to me, I'll hang them up because I was too short to reach the line.
1: Me too.
0: Yeah, I forgot about that.
1: Yeah, man.
0: Yeah. You had the wooden clothes pins with the snap, and you had the ones that didn't have the snap.
1: Right. But yeah, she had them wooden clothespins, man.
0: We were talking about that the other day.
1: And don't lose none.
0: No.
1: Boy, where my clothespins at? Go get them clothespins off the line. Come on, they can just stay out there till the next time. Boy, go get my clothespins.
0: Because the sun would dry rot the wood.
1: Right.
0: Yeah, anyway. Taking it back in the day, man.
1: Yes.
0: It's Soul Street.

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When are you gonna tell me your name? Please tell me your name. I'm just gonna have to grab you and hold you a little closer, cause I just got to.

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It's time to make some more stops on Soul Street. Soul Street on 88.

0: Smooth 88.1 WHOV is so street. We survive spankings, lead paint, rusty playground equipment, secondhand smoke, toy guns, no seat belts, no helmets. We just got on the bike.
1: That's it. Just do it.
0: Just got on the bike.
1: Let's do it. Yeah. Man, I remember we was riding to Buckrow Beach, and my father had a 1968 Plymouth Satellite. Plymouth Satellite, white with a black rag top. Not a rag top, the hard top. And we coming down, and he turned that curve right there where Woodland Road is. Mm-hmm. And we'd slide across the back seat, because that's when they had the leather seats. Real nice.
0: Oh, yeah, and then the seats were like benches.
1: And you had the bench seat in the back, and you just slide across the seat, and we holding on to each other.
0: Did your mama come and kiss you goodnight when you was growing up?
1: She'd do it sometimes.
0: Sometime?
1: Yeah, then, you know, as we got a little older, you know, to us, it was like, Mama, you ain't got to do that. Ain't no baby. You know, but you always be my baby.
0: Back in the day. You
1: know? But I get it now, because I do the same. I do my kids that way.
0: My grandmama used to come and kiss me goodnight. My mama did, too. You know, that was the purest form of love. Yeah. Being kissed goodnight.
1: That's it.
0: Unless you was in prison.
1: Yeah, right.

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0: Smooth 88.1 WHOV is Soul Street. This is the only time of the week from 10 o'clock to 6 where we freeze the clock and take you back to the day when your parents used to send you to school with no water bottle, no phone, no snacks, and but you still survived the day.
1: Absolutely.
0: You still made it through the day.
1: Yeah, yeah.
0: We were talking about playing on the merry-go-round and being spun around real fast.
1: Man.
0: And everybody else jump off the merry-go-round and then gather around the merry-go-round and keep spinning it. You still stuck on the merry-go-round?
1: Yeah, I was that guy. I got stuck on there quite a few times.
0: And that was cruel, man.
1: It was.
0: And then they would grab it and stop it real quick and make you get off.
1: Absolutely.
0: And then you're walking around like you're drunk. Everything's spinning. Everything's spinning.
1: Yeah.
0: Just the cruel things that we did.
1: Yeah.
0: It wasn't cruel. It was just like fun.
1: It was fun to watch somebody else suffer.
0: And we didn't need toys.
1: Right. You know, we go out there, man. You remember making a slingshot?
0: Yeah, I remember making a slingshot.
1: Yeah, now slingshots got me in a lot of trouble, but I used to love a slingshot.
0: All you needed was a rubber band and a piece of wood in the shape of a Y.
1: Yeah, so we used to get, we'd go down to the park.
0: You ever made a pluffer?
1: A pluffer? What's a pluffer?
0: Well, it's, you take a water hose.
1: Okay.
0: Cut a piece of water hose off and then whittle down a piece of wood so that it'll slide inside the water hose. And then you have a big part at the end, so it's like a little gun.
1: Oh.
0: And then you take berries or whatever it is and you put them in the end of it, and you pull it back and then you push it real quick and it shoots the berry out at you.
1: Oh, no, we ain't had them.
0: We call them pluffers.
1: Pluffers.
0: Mm-hmm.
1: All right, I'm going to try that.
0: Did you all play half rubber?
1: No, I don't know that game.
0: You cut a rubber ball in half and you hit it with a mop stick.
1: No, that was a Southern thing.
0: But if you could hit a half rubber ball with a mop stick, you would kill it with a baseball and a bat.
1: Yeah, I bet you were.
0: Yeah, man. We would kill her.
1: If you hit something with a mop stick around my house, my mama's gonna hit you.
0: I know that's right. That's good mops you just bought.
1: Right.
0: From the thrifty.
1: Anyway. Absolutely.
0: Okay, Mark. Smooth 88.1 WHOV. Well, don't go anywhere. It's Soul Street.
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3: Okay, we're going to try a new dance. 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

0: 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And tonight, also, Game 5 of the finals.
1: Yeah.
0: You know, hit your DVR and you can save it. You can still come to the show. But, man, that game the other night, coming back after 29 points.
1: Man, this made history.
0: I mean, you know, it's just like, what happened?
1: Yeah, man. I can't say it was a meltdown because the boys was just balling.
0: That was like somebody just bumping their head.
1: Yeah. I mean, you know, just like... I can't remember the boy's name now, but anyway, after the game, he was talking to me. He said, "Listen, man, we knew one thing. This game is about runs, and we knew we had a run in us, and they got their run right at the right time."
0: But you know, the moral of the story is they came back from 29 points to win by 1 point.
1: That's right.
0: With 7 minutes left in the game.
1: Absolutely.
0: You can always, if you keep on trying,
1: that's right,
0: you can always win.
1: That's it.
0: Never get up. Never give up.
1: That's right.
0: Because you can win.
1: It ain't over till it's over.
0: You're a winner. I'm a winner. We got something in common.
1: There we go.
0: It's Soul Street.

0: WHOB is Soul Streets.
1: Yeah.
0: I don't know about you, man. Call me old school, but I liked it better when a group chat was sitting on the front porch talking.
2: Yeah. Then you knew everybody that was in the chat.
0: Exactly. And you can look at them and you can tell, you know, I mean, where they were coming from.
2: Yeah, yeah. Because, you know, I don't know about you, but, you know, these group chats, depending on the mood that I'm in, is going to determine how I receive your message.
0: Exactly. And the same thing with texting.
2: Yeah.
0: You know, if you got a cap lock on and you're sending a text.
2: Yeah, I've learned about that. They told me you're yelling at me. I said, I didn't know
0: I was yelling at you.
2: But yeah, so yeah, because I found myself really catching myself like, who in the world they think they talking to?
0: Yeah. I was like, why am I texting so much?
2: Yeah.
0: You know, so listen, people.
2: No, man. Here's the crazy part. In the middle of the text, when you say that, why am I texting so much? That's me too, right? So what do? I stop texting.
0: And pick up the phone.
2: Pick up the phone. And I call them. But guess what?
0: They don't answer. They don't answer. They didn't text you back. I can't talk right now. Text me.
2: Right.
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1: 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No worries, just great memories.

You know, one time things got so bad until I had to go to one of my friends and talk to him. And I told him, I said, you know, I'm having problems with the woman that I love. It seems that I call her on the phone and I just can't get her to answer. And then I went to her house and I saw a car parked in the driveway. I knocked on the door, but still my knocks went unanswered. And then I went home and I watched television until television went off. And then I played my records until I just didn't want to hear them anymore. And finally I went to bed, but I found myself waking up a few hours later. And the tears were running down my face. And my friend told me, he said, Lenny, you just ought to forget about her. But I told my friend, I said, you know, maybe you've never been in love like I've been in love.

0: I love.
1: Smooth 88.1 WHOV is Soul Street.
0: Yeah.
1: Yeah, yeah, yeah, yeah. Jukebox.
2: Going to the
1: soul food joint back in the day and playing some music on the jukebox.
2: Yeah.
1: Where were jukeboxes? Jukeboxes were in convenience stores.
0: Yeah.
1: Soul food restaurants.
2: Yeah, yeah. Now, the Casbah on Sherrill Road still has a jukebox.
0: Yeah.
1: Really?
2: Yeah.
1: With records?
2: That part I don't know. I think they probably have CDs in it now, but for years, man, they had those 45s in there.
1: Right.
2: And you could watch it, and, you know, you hit your little buttons, and you watch the record come up, and do switch the record over and put it in there and play. And I'm like, man, that was the thing. You know, 25 cent, you play you a couple songs.
1: 25 cent, get three songs.
2: Yeah.
1: You know? And then, and then think about it, the jukeboxes work like this. If I put a dollar in, and I was playing that 12 songs.
2: Yeah.
1: Then you put your money in.
2: Yeah.
1: Your songs will play after my songs finished.
2: That's right.
1: And so I was forced to listen to somebody else's song.
2: Yeah, sometimes you didn't want to listen to other people's songs, but you know, you did what you had to do.
1: But the music was playing. Yeah. And then if you go down to the country in the South still, and you stop at a diner or a cafe, something like that, they have the tabletop jukeboxes.
2: Oh yeah.
1: And you can like put a little, you know.
2: Oh yeah.
1: Do that. You know,
2: yeah, that was some good stuff, man.
1: But that, you know, we got our music either that way or on the radio.
2: Right.
1: And that was it. Or TV.
2: Yeah.
1: You know, now you get it everywhere.
2: Everywhere.
1: Everywhere. Yeah. Everywhere.
2: They got music channels on the TV.
1: Music everywhere. J Lang along with Anton. Ring my bell normally, but Waylon McDougal's in the house because Anton's taking a break.

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1: This is your weekend part-time paradise. 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
2: 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He was considered one of the